0: Welcome to NHK Newsline. Here's the latest we have for you at this hour. And we begin with business news on Japan's bond market. Here is Ramin Melgaard from our biz team with the details.
1: Thank you very much indeed. And this is a big focus for investors. The yield on Japan's benchmark long-term government bonds has hit the highest in almost 30 years. Investors are selling bonds on concern over the country's fiscal health. The 10-year bond yield reached 3% on Tuesday. Brokerage firm Japan Bond Trading says that's a level not seen since October 1996. Growing speculation over an early rate hike by the Bank of Japan and that U.S. Treasury yields will rise is contributing to the selling pressure. Now, the U.S. is hosting the G20 finance chiefs for talks on the world economy. Global economic risks and how to respond to them topped the agenda at the outset. U.S. Treasury Secretary Scott Bessent stressed the need to focus on growth during the two-day summit in the city of Asheville in North Carolina.
2: Our goal here today is to reiterate that our message of growth, the world is awash in debt post-GFC, post-COVID, and the only way for us to get out of this is to grow our way out of this.
1: He added he's confident that a lot of leaders are receptive to this. The U.S.-Iran conflict is looming in the background. Participants discussed concerns that inflation linked to rising energy prices could weigh on the global economy and how to deal with that risk. It's also believed they talked about the need to secure supply chains for important mineral resources. The G7 finance ministers and central bank governors are also talking. It's believed they're discussing the new U.S. economic sanctions against Iran and the risks posed to financial systems by advanced AI models. A U.S. official told NHK that Bessent held separate meetings with Japanese Finance Minister Katayama Satsuki and Bank of Japan Governor Ueda Kazuo. The official said Bessent emphasized to both of them that it's important for Japan to articulate to the market their path for fiscal sustainability and also for rate hikes. Okay, let's get a check on the markets.

0: And that is it for Business News.
1: The presidents of China and Russia held talks in Kyrgyzstan. They met on the sidelines of an international summit led by their countries. The Shanghai Cooperation Organization is taking place in the capital, Bishkek. Chinese President Xi Jinping and his Russian counterpart Vladimir Putin sat down on Monday. China's foreign ministry says Xi expressed optimism about the future of bilateral ties. Russia's presidential executive office quoted Putin as saying both countries have been exemplary at promoting a comprehensive partnership in today's challenging geopolitical environment. Indian Prime Minister Narendra Modi also met Putin. He reportedly said India backs all efforts to end the war in Ukraine, and Putin reportedly responded by saying Russia is moving in that direction. The summit is expected to wrap up on Tuesday. Leaders from 17 countries, including Iran, were scheduled to take part. Tokyo's Haneda Airport has expanded its domestic terminal as it tries to keep up with surging demand. The North Satellite opened Tuesday as an extension of Terminal 1. The facility has 6 gates serving Japan Airlines and Skymark Airlines, among other carriers. The farthest gate is about a kilometer from the security check, though 10 moving walkways will help with that trek.
2: I wonder how people with small children manage to walk that distance. I hope they can make it a little easier for everyone to use.
1: And there's another change to address a spike in departure delays. From Tuesday, passengers have to drop off checked luggage at least 30 minutes before departure. That's 10 minutes earlier than before.

0: The planned cut in Japan's consumption tax on groceries is convincing some companies that there is money to be made in frozen food. The tax will be slashed to 1% from 8% for 2 years from April next year. The cut will include takeout food, but the rate for dining out stays at 10%. Some companies like the Takashimaya department store chain believe this will convince more people to eat at home and boost frozen food demand. Takashimaya will launch its first frozen food brand in September to tap into the trend.
1: We see the consumption tax cut as a tailwind for our frozen food brand. We believe the convenience of frozen food readily available at home is a key selling point.
0: The revenue opportunity has also attracted hamburger chain Mos Food Services. It is producing frozen grilled rice balls for sale through supermarkets and other channels from September. Global construction of data centers is booming on the back of demand for AI-related services. Japan's electronics makers see that as an opportunity to acquire overseas firms and expand their business in the sector. The opportunity does look compelling. Japan's communications ministry expects the global data center market to grow more than 28% to $739 billion from 2026 to 2030. Mitsubishi Electric is one company with plans to carve out a bigger piece of the market. It announced plans to spend about 220 billion yen or $1.3 billion to buy PCI Energy Solutions of the United States. Data centers use massive amounts of electricity, and the acquired company makes software that improves power consumption efficiency. Electronic components manufacturer TDK is following a similar track. It is poised to acquire U.S. component maker Fabric 8 Labs to boost sales of cooling equipment for data centers. And Hitachi announced the purchase of Canada's Conduct Group, a manufacturer of data center transformer components. Tensions are flaring between the U.S. and Iran after they traded strikes for the first time in more than a month. Concerns are growing that the fighting may escalate further, with U.S. President Donald Trump vowing to hit them hard. Trump told Fox News in a phone call that there will be a response to Iran's strikes on U.S. bases in Jordan. At the same time, he claimed the Iranians want to meet, but he said he doesn't know if he can count on a deal with them. Iranian media cited Iran's Islamic Revolutionary Guard Corps as saying a rogue supertanker was struck by naval mines in the Strait of Hormuz. But U.S. Central Command denies the IRGC's claims. It says no ships have hit mines. U.S. Treasury Secretary Scott Bessent spoke about economic sanctions on Iran.
2: They're taking them very seriously. If you look back what the Iranian political leadership has said over the past 10 days, they're in shock at the state of their economy.
0: He says Iran's leaders are lashing out kinetically because they're losing economically. But he said that Iran's economy doesn't have to collapse. The regime just has to come to their senses. Iranian President Masoud Pezeshkian met with Pakistani Prime Minister Shahbaz Sharif in Kyrgyzstan at a regional summit. Iran's Tasnim news agency reports that Pezeshkian is seeking a diplomatic solution. And he stresses that Tehran is ready to implement the Memorandum of Understanding with the U.S., but only on the condition that Washington follows through with its own commitments. The death toll from the catastrophic flash floods along the Nepal-China border has risen to 955. Rescuers are racing to search for more than 4,400 missing people. Authorities in Nepal say 939 people died across the country in Wednesday's flooding and landslides. More than 3,900 people remain unaccounted for. Around 10,000 military and police personnel have been deployed in Nepal, but search and rescue operations are slow as infrastructure is heavily damaged and there's a shortage of heavy machinery needed to clear debris. Rescue efforts continue in the regions of Rasua and Nuakot. More than 900 people are trapped at hydroelectric power plants. On the other side of the border, China's state-run media says 16 people were killed and more than 540 people remain missing. Weather authorities expect intermittent rain to continue all week. They warn that rivers could swell and overflow again. Indonesia and the U.S. have begun a military exercise that includes 19 other nations. The opening ceremony of Super Garuda Shield was held Monday in Bandung, in Indonesia's West Java province.
3: We do it because the security landscape of the Indo-Pacific is complex, and readiness cannot be surged when a crisis begins.
0: The Indonesian military says over 4,700 personnel from the 21 countries are joining this year. India is taking part for the first time. Japan has sent its self-defense forces for the fifth consecutive year. They will practice descending from transport aircraft and dealing with uncrewed vehicles. Indonesia is deepening security cooperation with the U.S., Australia, and other allies. The country has also expressed interest in acquiring Japan Maritime Self-Defense Force destroyers and expects to begin talks on their possible transfer. But Indonesia has also upheld its non-aligned diplomatic policy and is boosting ties with China. The foreign and defense ministers of the two countries held 2+2 talks in August and agreed to expand joint drills and other defense cooperation.

0: It's back to school in Ukraine this week, but for some students in Kyiv, the new school year will start online. Their classrooms are still being repaired after Russian attacks on the capital. Missiles landed in the grounds of this school late last month. They shattered hundreds of windows across two buildings. The blasts also damaged roofs and underground water pipes. The school is welcoming 42 new students this year, but none will be starting the term in the classrooms. Lessons will be online for the next 2 weeks as repair work goes on. After that, parents and guardians will have a choice. Their children can attend classes in underground shelters or transfer to another school nearby.
1: Considering the frequency of air raid alerts in recent days in Kyiv, I think that this is the best option for organizing education.
0: Authorities in Kyiv said five other schools will implement similar measures as their buildings still haven't been repaired. The Middle East conflict has disrupted supplies of many key products, including naphtha. The refined oil product is used to make everything from plastics to fibers. But supply concerns are shifting attention onto a Japanese technology that substitutes something you would not expect, rice.
2: This materials company was founded 5 years ago. One of its products getting noticed is a simple garbage bag. Some of the raw materials used to make it come from rice. The company uses rice that is unsuitable for human consumption, including broken grains gathered from around the country and old government stocks. It is then mixed with a resin derived from naphtha and infused with water and heat. The result is this special plastic. The company says up to 70% of the normal amount of naphtha can be replaced with rice. The cost is higher than with conventional plastic, and that poses a challenge to expanding the market. But naphtha prices are volatile, and the price gap has narrowed. Meanwhile, demand for alternatives is growing as customers seek supply stability. In Japan, local governments decide what kinds of garbage bags should be used. The company says it is getting more and more inquiries.
3: With rice-based garbage bags, we can ensure a stable supply, and the price gap has narrowed. Local governments are becoming interested.
2: This long-established food maker also sees an opportunity. The company holds the largest share of Japan's rice oil market. Rice oil is made from this liquid, produced during the processing of rice bran. It is not suitable for human consumption and would normally be discarded. But the food maker had another idea.
4: This material can't be eaten, but using certain chemical processes, it can be.

0: transform into resin.
1: The substance created from this oil is known as polyamide resin. 10 years ago, the company succeeded in using it to develop ink. Normally, ink contains pigments, resins derived from naphtha and solvents. By replacing a portion of the resin with that from rice bran, it is possible to make ink and reduce the naphtha requirement. The ink is already widely used. The company is pitching it as a measure to cut down on the need for naphtha.
2: Our company is pursuing the spirit of mottainai, the Japanese concept of avoiding waste. We hope to create products with various benefits, whether environmental sustainability or a stable supply.
1: This industry researcher says Japan should increase its use of biomaterials to reduce dependence on oil and diversify risks.
3: Agricultural products, forest resources, and waste are all things Japan has in abundance. It's important that momentum builds and action spreads across the country toward sharing these resources and that related industries and technologies are developed.
4: South Africa has been rocked by protests against illegal immigration since the start of this year. The country is one of Africa's leading economic powers. It has long been a magnet for job seekers from neighboring nations, and it has aspired to build a society based on tolerance. But now, with a high unemployment rate, public frustration is manifesting itself in the form of xenophobia.
5: Protesters against illegal immigration filled the streets of Escort in the country's southeast. They occupied roads in the town center. Police were dispatched out of concern the crowd might turn violent. The demonstrations are being organized by several groups nationwide. They accuse illegal immigrants of taking away their jobs. They also claim illegal immigration is causing public safety, welfare, and education to deteriorate.
6: All we know is that South Africans in their majority have expressed that they are no longer comfortable living with people that they don't know who are in the country legally, who are taking over their spaces.
5: Amid ongoing inflation driven by factors such as the situation in Iran, South Africa has continued to face an unemployment rate exceeding 30% for the past several years. But it still has more job opportunities than some of its neighbors. An estimated 500,000 to 1 million people have poured in from countries such as Malawi, Zimbabwe, and Mozambique. Now, even immigrants who entered the country legally are undergoing scrutiny. An expert on African immigration issues points to the postponement of economic reforms as the cause of high unemployment rates.
7: It is not because of immigration, for sure. It is economic policy and lack of planning over the last generation. So you've had limited investment, and with corruption, power cuts, water cuts, declining investment in South Africa.
5: The South African government rejects the claim that immigrants are harming its citizens' interests. It's calling for the situation to calm down.
8: We will and must not allow groups to use the legitimate concerns of South Africans to destabilize our country through inciting lawlessness and violence.
5: However, groups opposed to illegal immigration unilaterally demanded that undocumented immigrants leave the country by June 30th. A massive demonstration was held that day in Johannesburg. The number of protesters swelled to several thousand. As the deadline approached, people fearing they would become targets of violence flocked to the border. The government was forced to take actions, such as setting up temporary shelters.
9: We need to make sure that we treat people in a humane way.

0: but also we enforce our laws, including deportations.
1: Many illegal immigrants don't have passports or visas. To facilitate their deportation, it is necessary to prepare the paperwork. On the day of our visit in early July, the facility was overflowing with people waiting to leave the country. It looked just like a refugee camp.
2: They are saying that they don't want foreigners here. So that's why we run away. We are not bathing, we are not eating, you know, the food is not enough for everyone.
1: The South African government covered the bus fare for deportations and sending people back to their countries of origin. As of now, about 90,000 people are reported to have already been processed for departure. It has been just over 30 years since the end of apartheid. South Africa has been striving to build a tolerant society free of discrimination, but cracks are beginning to appear in that ideal.
3: They are not seeing that brighter future. And that economic hardship is giving cause to question all of these other values also. Why offer tolerance? Why forgive? Why invite the continent to join you in South Africa when you yourself are struggling?
4: And Emmanuel Swantley of our Johannesburg Bureau covered the story. We spoke with him to get an update on the latest developments.
5: The protests peaked on June 30th, but sporadic gatherings have continued every week nationwide. Prices in the country are up due to the situations in Iran and Ukraine. The unemployment rate for young people is at 60%. People are feeling squeezed by economic hardships, and that's causing them to change their values. Undocumented immigrants are being used as scapegoats. Elements of political maneuvering are also beginning to emerge. A group that organizes the protests is believed to have ties to an opposition party founded by former President Jacob Zuma. Local elections are scheduled for November. Zuma's party is poised to intensify criticism of the government, arguing that it has failed to effectively address illegal immigration. It appears that for the foreseeable future, public sentiment against illegal immigration will continue to simmer. Emmanuel Swandle, NHK World.

0: and we hope that you will access the NHK World Japan website for more details. Let's go to weather now. Another heat wave is expected to hit southern Europe this week. Tsuyasu Monare is here with the details.
1: Hi there. We're expecting another couple of days of extremely dry and extremely hot weather across much of Western and a large portion of Southern Europe. These two high pressures are going to help the systems on, and temperatures are going to be rising into the mid and upper 30s for those in Madrid, Rome and Athens already starting now. So it feels like it's going to be quite a warm autumn ahead. Up north, though, a couple of low pressure systems across the Atlantic affecting people in the British Isles, and one more sitting just at the top of the Scandinavian Peninsula there. And that will usher in a lot of moisture. Some temperatures will cool down. So if you're in northern parts of Europe, things are much better for you. But a similar picture can be seen here into the Middle East and the northeastern parts of Africa. If you look in Qatar, Doha is at 44 degrees, Riyadh 43, Dubai the same. Some areas look like they're much cooler, Muscat around 37 and Jerusalem at 31. But if you shift all the way towards the western side into northern Africa, conditions remain quite dire there. Extremely hot for this northern portion here, just above the Sahara Desert. And similar patterns can be seen towards the south. I mean, it should still be autumn and cool weather for those in South Africa, but Johannesburg at 26 degrees already at this time, yeah, just signals that the summers are going to be much warmer. For Northeast Asia, we've got a couple of disturbances across the Pacific. You can see this cluster of clouds there developing into a tropical storm soon. And this is where Okinawa is. So they will be experiencing some stronger winds, heavy rainfall, rough seas are coming up. If you haven't secured your boats or any other vessels along the coast, do it now, because the winds are going to get a lot more intense. And once again, temperatures are rising. Tokyo now jumps to 33 degrees. We started quite nicely on Monday with about 27. Now, as we go into Wednesday and Thursday, it's going to get a lot warmer. Shanghai is at 27. And Chongqing also into those mid-30s with some sunny skies prevailing. That's all for the weather. Take care.

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0: This is Asian View from NHK World Japan. I'm Eriko Kojima. The death toll from catastrophic flash floods along the Nepal-China border has risen to over 1,000. Rescuers are racing to search for more than 4,400 missing people, but their efforts are hampered by a lack of heavy machinery. Nepalese authorities say the death toll from Wednesday's flooding and landslides rose to 987 across the country. More than 3,900 people remain unaccounted for. Roughly 10,000 military and police personnel have been deployed in the affected areas of Nepal. The presidents of China and Russia have reconfirmed the close relationship between their countries. Xi Jinping and Vladimir Putin held talks on the sidelines of a summit of the Shanghai Cooperation Organization in Kyrgyzstan's capital, Bishkek, on Monday. The SCO is an international framework led by China and Russia. China's foreign ministry says Xi told Putin he believes joint efforts by Beijing and Moscow will place bilateral relations on a firmer footing with brighter prospects. Russia's presidential office quoted Putin as saying that Russia and China are promoting a comprehensive partnership and strategic cooperation. Major Japanese electronics manufacturers are acquiring overseas firms with the aim of expanding their data center businesses as global demand grows with the rise of artificial intelligence. Mitsubishi Electric plans to pay roughly about $1.4 billion for a U.S.-based energy-related firm. This comes as engineers strive to curb the amount of power consumed by data centers. Mitsubishi says the U.S. firm's software is designed to increase power consumption efficiency. This is NHK World Japan. Indonesia and the U.S. have begun a military exercise that includes 19 other nations. The opening ceremony of Super Garuda Shield was held on Monday in Bandung in Indonesia's West Java province. U.S. Army Commanding General of the 4th Infantry Division, Major General Patrick Ellis, has said that they do it because the security landscape of the Indo-Pacific is complex and readiness cannot be surged when the crisis begins. The Indonesian military said over 4,700 personnel are participating in this year's exercise. India is taking part for the first time. Japan has sent Self-Defense Force personnel for the fifth straight year. A founder of a human rights group in Myanmar is among three winners of this year's Ramon Magsaysay Award. The honor is widely known as Asia's Nobel Prize. Bo Chi is a co-founder of the Assistance Association for Political Prisoners. He shares the prize with Singaporean diplomat Tommy Koh and Bangladeshi humanitarian Runa Khan. Bo Chi took part in major pro-democracy protests in Myanmar in 1988. He has been jailed twice since then and has spent a total of 7 years in detention. Bo Chi is calling for the release of all political prisoners, including detained pro-democracy leader Aung San Suu Kyi. He said he's dedicating the award to the Burmese people fighting injustice, especially political prisoners. Thailand has kicked off a project to boost use of AI by offering a year's free access to artificial intelligence models to as many as 5 million citizens. The government has allocated about $48 million for the THAI Passport project, which is open to citizens aged 15 and older. About 30 AI models from 14 companies are available. Most of them are from the U.S. or China. The government says about 1.3 million people have pre-registered for the service. Tokyo's Haneda Airport is opening a new boarding facility for domestic flights on September 1st. Officials are calling on passengers to arrive with plenty of time to spare, since the farthest of the facility's 6 boarding gates is just over half a mile from the security checkpoint. The North Satellite facility is an extension of Terminal 1 for domestic flights. The expansion is part of the airport's efforts to handle growing flight demand. The facility has 6 boarding gates used by Japan Airlines, Skymark Airlines, and other carriers for departures and arrivals. It also has 10 moving walkways to assist passengers. The farthest gate requires a 15-minute walk from the security checkpoint. This is Asian View from NHK World Japan.
1: この放送は NHK ワールド国際放送ラジオ日本です。東京からお送りします。
2: This is NHK World Radio Japan, Tokyo.